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1: This came in yesterday. Some of Dave's questions and comments in the past grated on my nerves a bit. However, I watched Best in Show this weekend, it continues, and realized Milwaukee has its own Fred Willard in Dave. And as of today, I look forward to his banter. Do you think I sound like Fred Willard or not? 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
2: 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The Wall Street Journal buy-side ranking was released in February 2026, not based on a specific time period.

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1: Hi, this is Dan Buttrey, combat veteran of the Iraq War. Growing up, my grandmother would share a sad story of an uncle that was so close in age to her, they grew up like brother and sister. Private Raymond Frederick served in the Pacific during World War II, where he fought

0: died in the Philippines. Designated as his next of kin, she received the War Department's death notice of Ray in May 1945, days short of the island's liberation. Weeks after receiving the death notice, Ray's last handwritten letter home was delivered, arriving to her as a message from the grave. This Memorial Day, let us never forget.
1: Ewald Automotive and 96.5 WKLH remain committed to serving southeastern Wisconsin's veterans and the families of veterans with the utmost dignity and excellence. 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
7: 55 years ago, on May 8th, 1971, Led Zeppelin were at home in England after playing a pair of shows in Denmark. They canceled dates in Norway and Sweden and instead prepared to make up for a date at Liverpool University that had been postponed since March. Only in May, both in Denmark and in Liverpool, were Led Zeppelin performing Gallows Pole from Led Zeppelin III. Led Zeppelin dropped the song after these three consecutive performances.

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1: Bigfoot's been sighted again, this time in Ohio. 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Photos show tracks about 17 inches long and a tall, dark figure walking upright, of course, you know, blurry and far away. Officials have not confirmed anything yet. Two hikers said they heard loud grunts and saw a shadowy form.
2: It's just Bigfoot taking the family on vacation. They want to go to the Rock and Roll Hall of Fame, and then he saw the prices to get into the Rock and Roll Hall of Fame. Those are the grunts.
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0: 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Friends in the backseat? 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Booker of the cabin. Without you, this road trip would still be a what if. Moments like these are why you picked your Toyota in the first place. Because where you're going matters, but who you're going...
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1: Hi, this is Dan Buttrey, combat veteran of the Iraq War. May signifies our nation's most patriotic month. Established shortly after World War II, Armed Forces Day honors all of our men and women currently serving in the military every third Saturday of May. Communities often host events all week leading up to this significant day. Followed only a couple weeks later, Memorial Day is always on the last Monday of May, set to honor all who've made the ultimate sacrifice in defense of our nation. While May can always be busy with various activities, take time this year to thank a member of our armed forces and remember our fallen. They are why we have our freedom.
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1: This came in yesterday. Some of Dave's questions and comments in the past grated on my nerves a bit. 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
4: We start off this morning in Franklin. All right, seniors in high school. Can we find a different game, maybe? We've had more reports of assassin issues than we should have, and maybe it's time to come up with something else. Here's the post from the Franklin Police Department. This morning, Franklin dispatched received a report of a naked man with a gun in the middle of the street, resulting in the police response of both third and first shift officers, as well as other non-patrol officers. After a high-risk traffic stop, which resulted in the traffic disruption of the morning commute, it was determined that the individual and his passenger were involved in the paranoia, or the assassin game, being played by many of the Franklin High School students. Soon after, a report was received of several shirtless individuals arguing loudly outside of a residence, threatening each other. This was determined to also be related to the paranoia game. One of the incidents resulted in an arrest for disorderly conduct. We are seeking assistance from the public in educating our youth on the seriousness of these incidents and potential consequences that may result. Similar incidents not involving the paranoia game occur with frequency across the county, often with very serious outcomes. Police officers must respond to these incidents in a manner ensuring that the public and personal is safe, and we take them very seriously. I know they think it's all in good fun, but, you know,
3: be careful.
5: Did you say youths?
3: Oh, no, actually, she said youths, but close.
4: This one coming from the Fond du Lac County Scanner. Hey!
3: How many E's and H's and Y's?
4: Just one E, but lots of Y's and exclamation points.
3: All right.
4: If you live near Highway 45 and B, about 20 of your cows are in the road. That's the post.
6: Is that hay for the cows?
4: Hey!
6: Hey!
3: H-A-Y. Different.
4: This one from Sergeant Irv. Oh, I don't know what to think of this. Thursday, 2:55 p.m., a man went to the police station to report that he had received some threatening text messages from an unknown number claiming to be Mr. Lopez about not paying for sexual services he solicited online. The text stated they researched him and his family, and cartel members would take care of him if he didn't pay.
3: Wow.
4: The man denied soliciting anything online. He also received photos of a man holding a firearm, which appeared to be body parts and trash bags.
3: Wow. Cartels.
4: And the video of some men removing some of those body parts. He stated he did not recognize the names or any of the peoples in the picture or video. He was advised to send screenshots of the text to the police department and then block the caller. That should be your first thing, is to block that number, as it is most likely spam. But holy cow, can you imagine receiving all of that?
3: What a story.
7: There's more to that story.
4: All right, moving on to Muskego, 2:56 a.m.
3: Nothing good happens after midnight, Doreen.
4: A 35-year-old Milwaukeean who was temporarily living in Muskego decided to go for a little late-night walk over to the business located down the road to smoke his devil's lettuce, probably assuming that Muskego was no different in Milwaukee and that no one would care that he was hotboxing the bathroom. He lit up and stayed there for nearly an hour till an employee called and reported him. Officers responded because, well, he hadn't even smoked his entire stash. He was arrested for being in possession of a controlled substance. Welcome to Muskego.
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4: And finally, still in Muskego, 11:54 a.m., an unidentified

0: Complainant called the police department to report observing an object floating in the lake. Well, some objects will do that. The object in question was headed towards the area of Pier 121. An officer responded and determined that the object was...
1: driftwood.
0: Yep, a tree branch.
1: Ah.
0: And that is your Dairyland Dumbass Report.
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2: All right, McDonald's fans, get ready for some new stuff headed your way, including the McMullet Burger. Now, right now, only in New Zealand, inspired by the mullet haircut, the cheeseburger looks like it has a mullet because the slice of cheese is not centered on the patty. It's placed toward the edge of the patty, so two-thirds of it is hanging off the back of the bread. Customers who came in with a mullet got a free McMullet burger at certain McDonald's in New Zealand. I guess TikTokers created this. They created the McMullet. They saw it. McDonald's saw it online and thought, well, there's a marketing opportunity. We'll take advantage of that. So the McMullet burger in New Zealand right now, perhaps headed to the United States at some point.
3: It's never centered.
4: When's the last
3: time you got a burger from McDonald's and the cheese is in the center, especially if you get a filet of fish.
4: Yeah, yes. But the filet of fish only is a half a piece of cheese.
2: Is that right?
4: It is.
2: What?
4: That is a fact.
2: What? So, wait a minute.
4: Google it. It's a half a piece of cheese on a filet of fish sandwich.
2: I never knew that.
3: I didn't either.
2: Wow.
3: I feel cheated now.
2: I'm going to have to order one of those today and investigate. And then I wonder if you could complain about that and maybe it could be a...
4: No, that's how it comes. So if you wanted a full piece of cheese, I think you'd have to order it that way.
2: Wow. And maybe be charged extra.
4: Yes.
2: Like a full piece of cheese on my fish sandwich. All right.
4: But
2: See,
4: how many times through your life have you had a filet of fish?
3: Many.
4: And you never noticed. Because they say that a full piece of cheese would overpower it.
2: Is that what the statement is, really? So they actually have reasoning yeah. behind saving money on that. By the way, if the McMullet comes to the United States at McDonald's here, you can get set to take pictures of yourselves with the sandwich if you actually rock a mullet on your head. All right, name that sound. And I know you know this one, Doreen, so this is for Marcus only. Name that sound. You ready, Marcus?
3: Go for it.
2: Here we go.
5: Seagulls.
2: You nailed it. Seagulls, but those are humans acting like seagulls.
3: Because why wouldn't you want to?
2: Exactly.
4: Yeah, that sounds fun.
2: It's the annual Seagull Screeching Championships in Belgium. Over 70 participants this year. They're all wearing like seagull masks and screeching like seagulls.

0: The contest took place, of course, at a local pub in Belgium, and lots of seagull-themed costumes. It's become an annual tradition. A jury can award a maximum of 15 points for how well contestants imitate the seagull's sound, and 5 points for performance itself. Doesn't say who won the annual seagull.
1: I mean, what else are you going to do in Belgium?
0: I guess.
1: Just think, 70 people trained for that.
0: Mm-hmm.
1: They worked on it for weeks.
0: Those are just the ones who competed.
1: Right.
0: There could have been hundreds more who trained for it and decided, you know what, I don't have it this year.
1: Tom, I think you got a real talent. You should go for it this year. Oh, I don't know. I need practice.
0: You know what I was wondering? Are the seagulls at Lake Michigan and other Great Lakes different than the ones that you find by the ocean? What do you guys think?
1: Well, they don't have a Belgian accent.
2: Well, sure. No, I don't think so.
0: They are. I put it in here, it says here that some of the Great Lakes seagulls are ring-billed gulls and herring gulls or Bonaparte gulls. And some of the other ones along the coast are western gulls on the Pacific coast or herring gulls or great black back gulls.
2: They're all flying rats.
0: No love lost for Doreen with the seagulls.
1: But some have European culture.
0: Yes.
2: Not in the Great Lakes.
0: Yeah. Maybe they speak different. Who knows? They got their own language depending on where they are geographically. And speaking of geographics, a road sign in Wisconsin has gone viral nationally because it's got a decimal point in the speed limit.
2: It's not really a road sign, though. It's a business's sign on their road. Like, if that makes any sense.
0: Yes, the speed limit on this particular roadway to this business in Wisconsin reads 17.3 miles per hour.
1: Wow.
0: Yeah.
1: Talk about being specific.
0: Yeah.
2: Well, the idea behind it is that it catches your eye and you actually slow down.
1: What if you go 0.3 over? Can you get pulled over?
2: No, because it's on a private road, I believe.
1: You know, I will say I was impressed when we were in Disneyland. They had speed limit signs 14.
0: Right? Yeah, wow. Yeah,
1: that's speed limit of 14.
2: Huh. And that's the same concept. It's to get your attention. It's like, what?
0: Yeah.
2: And then actually slow down.
0: Some people are joking online that people are reading the 17.3 as 173 miles per hour. Punching it when they hit that road. I think there's other people that have their own road signs, like for their own private driveway.
1: Oh, sure, but those are usually in the zeros or the fives. Yeah. You know, speed limit 15, speed limit 20.
0: Yeah, but I mean, I'm not talking about just speed limit signs, but signs that have their name on.
2: Yeah, you can get those made.
0: Like Marcus Allen Way.
2: Yeah.
1: Or something. Oh, I wish there were one. Yeah. Oak Creek, are you listening?
2: You can have one made.
1: That feels cheap, though. I want to be honored with one. Right, don't you all?
0: Maybe we'll surprise you on your birthday or on Marcus Day with your own sign.
1: That would be wonderful.
0: Yes.
1: Do you have where are you headed? Oh, I bought a house on Marcus Allen Way. Wow.
0: the home value's skyrocketing on Marcus Allen Way. If you have your own sign on your own driveway or something like that, you want to tell us about 414-799-1965.
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2: 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So back in November, I was invited out to Kohler to be part of their Veterans Day chili cook-off. I was a judge. I got a whole tour of the whole Kohler operations and spent the day and night out there. And our tour guide was a gentleman named Paul. And Paul is retired from Kohler and now does the tours, volunteers in his time off. So while we were taking the tour, he said, I Googled you because I didn't really know who you were and why I was giving you this VIP tour. Mm-hmm. And I saw that you do all of these things that you've never done before. So he had a bunch of ideas for me. And one of them was wood splitting with an axe, something I had never done before. So it was a long time coming, actually. This was back in November that we started discussing it. And all the dates that we had set up, something got in the way, whether it was weather or prior commitment, whatever happened. We just couldn't get together. So we finally got together this weekend. And I went out to Camp Anakiji, which is in like the Plymouth area, which was a beautiful property, huge acreage property, camp for kids. Boy Scouts, Girl Scouts, dads and sons and daughters and whoever uses this camp. And there were a bunch of camp kids out there, but Paul and his son, Nathaniel, had a whole section of logs that had been cut down from trees, whether they were ones that fell down or ones that they took down, but they use obviously the wood at the camp. And they gave me an axe and had me go at it. It was great. It took me a second mm-hmm. to figure out the fluidity of the way you swing the axe. At first, I was holding onto it and almost like it was a baseball bat and kind of pausing before.

0: before I came down, but once I figured out how to do it, I was a beast. Gave me all different types of wood. We started with birch, which is one of the easier types of wood to split. And then we moved on to some of the harder woods. One I really couldn't get was ironwood. It's a hardwood to split. I was not strong enough to be able.
1: It's kind of in the name.
0: To split
1: iron
0: it. Yeah.
1: Wood.
0: I mean, and every time I took a whack at it, I was making dents, but I just wasn't getting it. The red oak I got in one swing. The birch I got in one swing. It was fun. But once I got tired, because we did it for about 35, 40 minutes or so. And once I got tired, mm-hmm. I couldn't even, like, I'm lucky I didn't axe my leg off. I just could not get it anymore. But it was a great opportunity. I felt pretty badass. And now that I had that tree come down in my yard, I feel like I could probably go down there and take care of it.
1: Now, have you done that other thing where you throw axes
0: yep.
1: at a bullseye too?
0: Yep.
1: Yeah.
0: Yep,
1: which were you better at between those two activities with an axe?
0: I'd say I was probably the same in each mm-hmm. of those when okay. I did the axe throwing. That takes a while to get the actual way you're supposed to throw it so that it sticks.
1: Mm-hmm.
0: It took a little bit, but once I got that, I got that too. So I'd say probably equally.
2: Well, here's my question for you, though. At any point, did you think, man, this is just a ploy to have me come out here and chop some wood for him?
1: That's right.
0: No, it wasn't. Paul, it was genuine. And really, while we were on our tour, was asking me a bunch of things. Have I ever done this? Have I ever done this? And, you know, he was just pulling from his pool of what he does. And they spend a lot of time at this camp. And so that was just one of the things that came up. So, no, because I really didn't even make a dent in their pile. His son, Nathaniel, took care of most of the wood. So this big pile of wood that was there, I asked him how long it would have taken them to get through it. And between the two of them, they could have had it done in about 10 or 15 minutes. I was out there for like 40 minutes and I chopped like four logs.
1: Nice.
0: So that they definitely weren't using me for free labor. So it was a great time. I really thoroughly enjoyed it. So, you know,
2: they're sitting back in a hammock watching you with a lemonade
0: yeah,
2: in
0: pretty
2: hand
0: much.
2: Going, keep on going. You're doing great.
0: Yeah. Well, Paul was filming. Nathaniel was teaching me. So it was great. So if you have an idea like that, bring it on. Let me know. I may not have done it. I would definitely like to try it. You can email me mornings@WKLH.com or go to my website, DoreenDiscovers.com, or go to our website, WKLH.com, and there's a spot there for you to send me your ideas. I'm still looking for them. I couldn't do it without the help of the listeners. Now, Paul is a listener, listens every day that he can, so mm-hmm. it was great.
1: All right.
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2: I don't know what people won't do to get their hands on the Pokemon cards. A California man was recently arrested for hiding inside a closed Best Buy store. He's 45, by the way. He was trying to hide ahead of the Pokemon card drop. They have cameras in there, and that's what happened. Employees saw him on a closed circuit camera, called 911, thought he was in there robbing the store, got himself arrested. That's kind of what he gets.
3: It's kind of like that movie starring Channing Tatum recently where he hid out inside was it a Toys R Us or something like that?
4: Yeah, was that Roof Man or something like that?
3: It was good. It was a good movie, by the way, in case you're interested in something like that. But yeah, we don't recommend doing that under normal circumstances.
4: Meantime, unless you have the Jennifer Connelly riding a toy horse in the store. What was that? Career Opportunities or something like that?
3: I don't remember that one.
4: That's the latest meme that you're seeing like all over the place. So that AI is taking different female characters in sexy ways.
3: Yeah.
4: And that scene from that movie of riding the horse, and you have two guys just staring at her, just like,
3: Don't know it.
2: Yeah, I have no idea.
4: That was an 80s flick.
3: Yes.
4: It was like post John Hughes. I think John Hughes might have been part of that.
3: All right. Hey, Ozempic, you know, for the weight loss deal there, there's a side effect of it. It's an Ozempic breath. We've talked about this a little bit. Bad breath due to taking that particular medicine to lose weight. But there's a plus side here. Bloomberg says that sales of gum and mints are rising because of Ozempic breath.
2: I don't think that the drug itself causes the bad breath. I think it's because people are dehydrated, or not necessarily dehydrated, but not hydrated enough, causing the issues with the breath.
3: And as a result, mints and gum sales skyrocketing. Specifically, Hershey's Ice Breakers apparently are the big deal. I'd never tried those myself. Good Tic Tac seems good to
4: me. Maybe I should have known this when I was taking Ozempic. I could have kissed you both and see if you'd noticed any change in my breath.
3: No, thank you. But the sentiment.
4: I will say though, I upped my gum intake taking that.
3: Did you? What was your go-to gum during
4: Icebreakers?
2: Did you have dry mouth? Is that why? Because
4: a lot of times.
2: That's mostly what it is with people who are on those drugs. Don't realize that they're not eating it or drinking enough. Because it's not triggering that.
3: Hydrate, hydrate, hydrate.
2: Yep.
3: And finally in the Bizarre Files today, a new fashion trend that you may or may not be interested in, Doreen. It's a new shoe from Chanel. Here is Jimmy Fallon describing it on his late night show.
5: Chanel just debuted their new soleless shoes. This is real. That's not a shoe. That's an eye patch for your foot.
2: Yeah. For those reasons, I'm out.
3: Are you looking at it? No.
2: I

0: thought, yeah.
1: No?
0: Ridiculous.
1: You're not interested, huh?
0: Not at all.
1: The new Chanel no-sole shoe, where it's essentially just sort of like a heel, and then the rest of your foot is barefoot.
0: I'd just soon go barefoot.
2: See, I thought those shoes that were like looked like they had toes on them, I thought that was bad enough.
0: Yeah, those are bad. Yeah. Although I know a lot of runners that wear the socks like that.
1: Well, it depends on, I guess, what kind of toes you have, I guess, doesn't it?
0: No.
1: No? I mean, it's okay if you've got good-looking toes, but, I mean...
0: But you can't see what your toes look like when you are in those toe shoes.
1: Yeah, but don't you have an idea?
0: No, you're thinking of open-toed shoes. Marcus is talking about the shoes or the socks where each individual toe gets its own pocket.
1: Yeah, I've seen those, but I'm talking about these shoes where your toes are exposed and your feet are exposed. Don't you know whether or not you have good-looking feet? I mean, shouldn't you know that?
2: I don't think you could be the judge of your own feet, for one.
1: You don't? Really?
2: No.
1: Wow.
2: Why? Do you think you have good-looking feet?
1: No. I don't think I have... Bad looking feet.
2: I don't think there's anyone out there that can claim my feet are fantastic.
0: Agree. There is no such thing as a good looking foot.
1: Really? There's all those fantasy sites that people go on just to look at people's feet.
0: Yeah, that doesn't mean they all like the same type of foot that they consider. I think those
2: they just
0: fetish
2: know their
0: people
2: audience.
0: Have.
1: But, yeah. aren't the people whose feet are on display good looking? Don't they own good fit looking feet? That's what I'm saying. And they know that they have good looking feet, so they put them on display and they get
0: Marcus,
1: lots of...
0: No.
1: No?
2: Mm-mm. I know there are foot models out there in the world that get paid lots of money to show off their feet for various things. I don't even think they have good-looking feet.
0: I agree.
2: I think somebody told them, you have good feet. Okay.
0: And they'll collect the checks. Yeah. Yep.
1: Send us pictures of your feet.
0: Please don't.
2: No.
1: The number is 414-799.
0: HR, if you're listening, that was Dave. Marcus and I both said no.
1: Hey, I didn't say I was going to do anything evil with them. I just wanted to see if there's a good-looking foot versus a bad-looking foot. Could we tell the difference? That's all I'm saying.
0: I will not partake in the judging.
2: Yes, we can tell the difference because no, we will not find a good-looking foot.
1: Our number is 414-799-1965 for the Creative Planning Talk and Text and Feet Line.
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1: We won a Wisconsin Broadcasters Association Award for Best Interview with Hugh Jackman.
2: We gladly accept this award on behalf of Hugh Jackman, and we will keep it nice and shiny for him. So if he ever wants to come back and claim it, he knows where to find us.
3: I'm not giving him the actual award. He can come take his picture with him.
1: That's right. We'll give him another T-shirt. We gave him a KLH T-shirt. He couldn't have been happier to have the T-shirt, by the way. I actually gave him my staff T-shirt.
3: What else did we enter that we didn't win anything for?
2: Best morning show. I know.
1: Not even third place for that.
2: Wah-wah. 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
1: We got some work to do. 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
1: Well, I know, because you're right. There's always a debate about that. You put, like, all the cash in there and then people win cash. But I that's probably not it, right? Because that's what people do with that.
2: Right.
1: I don't know.
2: Marcus?
3: I don't know. It was just a free race. That's all it was to me for years. But I'm sure there's now, you're going to tell me something different.
2: The reward for landing on free parking is nothing. Marcus, yeah. You were right. Well, nobody plays that way, though. Most people tie some amount of money in there.
1: Yep.
2: Now, Hasbro discourages players from house rules like this. They're mm-hmm. saying that's because that's how Monopoly turns into such a long game. Then you make your own rules, I guess.
3: So are you one of those that has different sets of rules for Monopoly? I know you're a game player, so.
2: Yeah, no, I mean, we put the money under there, so mm-hmm. I thought that's how it was played. I don't think I've ever really dug into the
3: how
2: actual
3: much money
2: rules.
3: Goes into the free parking
2: it's your
3: pile.
2: Fines. Like,
1: all of it, whatever the fines are that you accumulate during the game, right?
2: Yeah, so let's say you're fined $200 for whatever, you put it in there.
1: Yeah, by the way, did you have rules where somebody could help give a loan to another player or not? Like if they were going to go bankrupt and
2: sure, we play with that. Sure.
1: All right. That's not fair.
2: I hate Monopoly.
3: Well, that's no, you do that with your properties. If you had properties and you needed money, you would just
2: put a lien on your property. But what if you don't have that? I don't know.
1: Right. Or
2: it's been a very long time since I played Monopoly.
3: Well, if you didn't have properties and you didn't have cash, you lose.
1: Sure. Yes. Or,
3: and if you're, game over.
1: And if your kid lands on your hotel, you can like cut him a deal.
2: No.
3: No.
2: Absolutely not.
1: Teach him a lesson then? Put the hammer down on little 8-year-old Johnny?
2: Life isn't going to give you a break when it comes to your rent.
1: Okay.
3: Go play Connect Four then.
2: That's right. All right. And finally, the word phony comes from telephone.
1: Hmm.
2: Since early phones had such bad audio quality, it made people's voices sound fake.
1: Okay. Buy that. When it comes to phones, Jim Gaffigan has a few thoughts.
4: Just bought a new cell phone. Which means a new version should be released very shortly. I never time it right. Whenever I buy a phone, the next week, people are like, oh, yeah, they released a new version. The one you bought is now free. And these phones are not cheap. We've become numb to the price of these cell phones. Well, that's how much I spent on my engagement ring. Well, then again, I don't look at that on the toilet, do I? There's pressure to get a new phone, right? There's that manufactured old phone shame. We've all been there. You're like, I got the iPhone 7. What a loser. Where'd you get that? The Smithsonian? Does the camera on that phone use film? That's the only thing they improve on the phone is the camera, right? And then they try and convince us we need the new phone. They're like, oh, this new phone's unbelievable. It's got 4 lenses, 5 million megapixels. You can shoot a feature film. I just need to text my wife.
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3: Great moment there, dumbass.
4: Start off in Muskego this morning. It's a good thing this one didn't happen in Caledonia. 7:18 a.m. A semi-truck driver had a little difficulty maneuvering their rig through Commerce Center Parkway, side-swiping several parked cars. 43-year-old from Georgia was the culprit. He will be cited accordingly. Well, I guess his day can only go up from there.
5: Wow, Georgia in Muskego.
3: Do they park differently down there or something?
4: I don't know, man, but over-the-road truck drivers go all over the road, so... This guy just took that a little too literally.
5: Sounds like it could be a marriage made in heaven, Georgia and Muskego.
4: Keeping in Muskego, 2:31 p.m., a couple of do-gooders called the police department to report they were out with a toddler accompanied by her dog. No adult was in sight. Now, luckily, she knew her mom's name and where she worked, so they were able to figure out quickly where and to whom she belonged. Sounds like an older sibling was supposed to be babysitting and failed royally. Mom eventually responded to retrieve the child. She made it all the way there from Cornell Circle. Yeesh, I don't know where that is from the intersection of Janesville, but it seems like it might be a long way. Glad there were do-gooders out there.
5: And a long time to that teenager who was supposed to look after that young child probably gets some... free time to his or herself.
4: Yeah, it's ungrounded.
5: Mm-hmm.
4: Still in Muskego, 6:27 p.m., a 48-year-old resident called the police department to report a male subject had been parked in a vehicle outside of her residence for the past hour. Then she exited her home to take her dog for a walk. He began following her, asking her if she was married, wanted her Instagram account information. When she refused, the subject became upset, but... did stop following her. An officer responded to check the area for the creeper. The vehicle was located. Contact was made. It was a 19-year-old from Illinois who was soliciting services for a lawn care company.
5: Hmm.
4: I think you need to head back to Skokie there. And who taught you the sales tactics? He was advised of the complaint and was told to be less creepy.
3: Yeah, you need a better business plan there.
4: Uh-huh. Yeah.
5: Gardening, did you say? Or
4: lawn care.
5: Lawn care.
4: Soliciting lawn care.
5: Isn't there a weed called a creeper plant? Or isn't there a plant called a creeper, too?
4: Maybe.
5: Just thinking about that out loud just struck me as odd.
4: All right, one more from Muskego. Here we go again. If you're a parent of a senior, listen up. One of the rules of the stupid game that the upperclassmen at the high school are playing, we all know what this is, assassin. Now includes not being able to be eliminated as long as you're naked. Well, that's not a new rule.
3: Very old rule.
4: Yeah.
3: Seen it enough around our neighborhood.
4: Yep.
5: Really?
4: Oh, yeah. Cue the call for service. A resident called.

0: to report a group of the seniors were running amok with squirt guns, two of which were in their birthday suits. A high school resource officer responded to the area, located the players and a few of their parents, and advised them that running around in the nude is considered disorderly conduct, so either knock it off or try harder not to get caught. No Might kidding. Be easier to do so during darkness versus daylight. Just saying. Well, tomorrow's leaders, ladies and gentlemen, those are tomorrow's leaders.
1: You're right.
2: You're a stupid dumbass.
1: You know, just a tip. Don't streak in high school. Wait till college to do it.
3: You can speak from experience.
1: That's right.
0: It's still disorderly conduct if you get caught, though. All right, in Waukesha, or no, this, I'm sorry, is in Stevens Point area. Thank you to Lee, who is our Dairyland Dumbass Deputy. A 22-year-old woman called police to complain that it sounded like her upstairs neighbor was doing high kicks.
1: Hiya.
0: Turns out, the upstairs neighbor just fell.
3: Oh. That's it?
0: That's it. The 22-year-old called the cops for that.
3: No cause for the fall?
0: No, you know.
3: I mean, it's college.
0: Well, we don't, no, they don't necessarily aren't in the college area. All right, this one, Fond du Lac, actually Waupun, but it's from the Fond du Lac County Scanner. It's at the Taco Bell. A female with blonde hair went through the drive-thru, then came into the restaurant and is at the counter wearing a red dress. She is upset and very angry about her food. It's now described that she was wearing a blonde wig, but she's still at the front counter. That's it. That's the whole report.
3: Does that help her get a chalupa faster or
0: something? I don't know. I don't understand. She was upset. Came in to complain.
1: All right.
0: And finally, out of Greendale, I understand that a lot of trees fell, mine included, during that windstorm that we had, but you just can't go cutting up trees that don't belong to you. Sergeant located a subject with a chainsaw cutting branches off a village-owned tree.
1: Oh.
0: Subject was issued a citation for criminal damage to property.
1: You know, when it comes to chainsaw stories, you just can't beat Toothless, Redneck, Ernie, Turtle Man, Brown.
4: I try not to smile because I got my teeth knocked out by a chainsaw.
1: Mm-hmm.
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1: John McGivern doing mother's stories and other stories.
2: So I drove past, the exit to my house was closed this weekend. So I drove past, I got off on a different exit and drove past the community garden.
3: Yeah.
2: Is Steve, I saw people working in it already. Has Steve already, I don't know. I don't know who it was. I just saw in the distance there was a couple of people and I don't know which plot is his, but I thought it seems kind of early, but maybe.
3: Look for the guy with the tan fishing cap. You know those big, floppy fishing caps?
2: Yeah.
3: That's him. And he's right in the center of the garden.
2: Okay.
3: And he's got a fenced-in area with four raised beds.
2: Okay.
3: And it's kind of... I'm always like, look at you, high end up. It's really like, whose is this? Because he takes such care. Steve, by the way, is gone for the week.
1: Oh, yeah?
3: It's so funny. Like, when you're... partners, your husbands, like, leave, and they're gone for, like, the beginning of it's like,
2: you're like,
3: look at me!
2: Yeah.
3: I am gonna... What am I gonna do?
2: Yeah. I'm like, I'm gonna go to bed at 7. I'm like, I'm gonna eat girl dinner every night. Yeah.
1: Put my feet up on the table.
3: Steve does all the cooking
1: in our house.
3: Like, he really does. So, Steve left.
2: He's a good cook, too.
3: He's a really good cook. And right before he left... and I talk to my sister, Colleen Mary Margaret, every morning at 7:30. I talk to every morning. Wow. 35 years has been happening.
1: Wow.
3: And she said to me the morning before he left, she said, what are you going to do? How are you going to eat? What's going to happen?
2: Yeah.
3: Poor you. So
1: you are looking thin.
3: Well,
1: I'm just saying.
3: That's the shot.
1: I know.
3: So Steve says to me before he leaves, come here, let me show you what you have. Mm-hmm. This is, he prepared all of these.
2: Aww.
3: I was like, oh my God. So last night he said, have that pork tenderloin and rice that I prepared. It said that I'm like, I mean, he's such a good guy.
1: Mm-hmm.
3: He really is. So he's been gone. And now it's like, I'm doing nothing but kind of walking around our house.
1: Yeah.
3: Walking around. I get home from rehearsal at 3:30 in the afternoon and I chain lock the door. It's like, what am I doing? It's like chain locking the door at 3:30 in the afternoon. You know, I hear something and I'm like, oh, I wonder. I have the security camera on. I'm home. What am I doing? It's just weird to be alone.
2: Yeah.
3: And we've been together 24 years.
2: Yeah.
3: And it's like, wow.
1: Is Steve the protector of the house as well?
3: No, it's me. So guess what? We're in trouble.
2: Yeah. Yeah, it is. I mean, it's a real adjustment.
3: It really is.
2: And, you know, like, we have a dog now, and when I leave, she goes on a hunger strike.
3: Oh, she won't eat?
2: She will eventually, but like the first couple of days, she doesn't, and then she must just figure I'm not coming back, and she's hungry enough and eats. But yeah, I mean, everything gets all thrown off course when somebody leaves.
3: But that first sort of day is oh, look at me.
2: Like, there's going to be no snoring. She's going to be able to sleep. Yeah.
3: Is she ornery?
2: No, she's literally the love of my life.
3: Well.
2: I'll show you a picture because that's what's all, that's on my, she was sleeping on my socks yesterday.
1: Really? Wow.
3: Oh. That's sweet.
1: Lulu.
2: That is Lulu, yeah.
3: She's sweet, isn't she?
2: She is. She's a good girl.
3: And did you rescue her?
2: We inherited her.
3: From?
2: My neighbors. They both

0: We can have cats. And Steve is like, oh, maybe we should get a cat. And I'm like, I can't. Hair.
1: Yeah.
0: Crap.
1: Yeah.
0: Can't do it. Won't do it.
2: Yeah, they require taking care of and
0: I don't want to do that. I won't even take it. Steve takes care of the plants. And I'm like, oh, when did we get that plant? 3 years ago. It's like, okay, sorry.
3: Dave Coombs, Doreen, and Marcus on KLH.
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3: I know my folks have an EV, but I doubt their Genesis is the best-selling car. 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No, I don't know. What is it?
2: It's the Little Tykes Cozy Coupe, the classic little red kid's car, you know, with the yellow roof.
3: Nice.
2: It's been around for 50 years. There have been several variations over the years, but here's a new one. Mm-hmm. It's the EV. You can get an accessory for your kids, the Cozy Charging Station. It's a standalone accessory that comes with a plug that's compatible with any Cozy Coupe's fuel door. It's got glow-in-the-dark decals and buttons that light up. It makes charging noises and stuff. And you can get one online for about $35. Now, it's just an accessory, so, you know, it doesn't really work. Just a toy.
3: Yeah, and the kids are going to like learning about this or using this?
2: Well, if you have an electric car, right, your kids want what you have. You can charge up your car like your parents do, I guess.
3: Yeah, maybe there's another idea. You could take the regular Cozy Coupe and just slap like a piece of paper on there with a sign reading, now electric, and they'd probably buy that. I don't know, just saying.
2: If they can read.
3: Yeah.
2: All right, Bigfoot's been sighted again, this time in Ohio. Residents are seeing large footprints in their yard. Photos show tracks about 17 inches long and a tall, dark figure walking upright. Of course, you know, blurry and far away. Officials have not confirmed anything yet. Of course, they haven't. Two hikers said they heard loud grunts and saw a shadowy form.
4: Well, it's just Bigfoot taking the family on vacation. They want to go to the Rock and Roll Hall of Fame, and then he saw the prices to get into the Rock and Roll Hall of Fame. Those are the grunts.
3: Or it's just members of the Ohio State Buckeyes football team, that or something else. Meantime, Spirit Airlines, of course, closed down for good, and the big shutdown is affecting exotic dancers. Apparently, they like to travel to and from Las Vegas.
4: Oh, yeah.
3: And the site says that dancers like to take those cheap flights in order to save money and then stay at inexpensive hotels and often fly in on a Thursday to Vegas and back home on a Sunday to, it says here, raise their children or attend college.
2: Not my problem.
3: I didn't realize, but I guess it makes sense. It's like traveling nurses or anything else, right? Now, the exotic dancers who travel to Vegas, they got to be like among the top ones, aren't they? Like, isn't that like
4: you would think,
3: the
4: right?
3: The big leagues of exotic dancing.
4: If you get the call to go to Las Vegas,
3: and I would imagine maybe the payday is bigger in Vegas as well.
4: Well, just they have conventions there for those.
3: Right?
4: Yeah.
3: Mm-hmm. If you're an exotic dancer who's affected by the shutdown of Spirit Airlines, love to hear from you. 414-799-1965.
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0: the show, John. Kentucky Derby briefly. Did you watch? Do you care, John, about the Kentucky Derby? About the
1: not so much.
0: No,
1: I watched the I watched the trainer. That's who she was. Mm-hmm. They showed her as they won, and I was like, oh, a woman owns that horse. But it turns out it really was the trainer.
0: The trainer.
2: Yeah.
0: Yes,
2: yeah.
0: Who's a female, first female ever to train a Kentucky Derby winner.
1: Well, there you go.
0: History of
1: the first ever?
0: Ever.
1: Yeah. Well, that's stupid.
0: Right?
2: Well, there's other female trainers. They just haven't won the Derby.
1: They haven't won yet.
2: Yeah.
1: And now she has.
0: Right.
2: Yep.
1: Good.
2: I am surprised that you don't watch the Derby. It literally is the most exciting 2 minutes in sports.
1: Is it really?
2: Yes. I don't know anything about any of it from the year leading up to it. All I care about is like the couple of days before and the hype and the horses.
1: Yeah.
2: But then watching it, there's great stories.
1: Do you pick a horse then? Are you like, oh, you do?
2: Yeah.
1: You bet on it?
2: No. Well, I have. I did as a During Discovers a few years ago. I placed my first Derby bet. Terrible at it.
1: Your face.
2: Terrible at it.
0: Well, she picked a horse this Friday on the show. She picked a horse that was a scratch.
2: Yeah, it ended up being a scratch.
1: I don't even know what that means.
2: Out of the race. For whatever reason, you know, something happened or the horse wasn't feeling it or whatever. I don't know. But they scratched it, and so I had to pick another horse.
1: You didn't pick the one that won?
2: I did not. No. I don't think I've ever picked a winning horse ever.
0: Okay. Yeah, me neither. Okay. I'm horrible at it. I'm horrible at pretty much all gambling except poker with my friends.
1: Okay.
0: That's it.
1: Is that for nickels?
0: No, I actually have played for some slightly larger money when I didn't have the amount of money to play for.
1: And were you winning?
0: Back in college, I won $500 one night.
1: Wow.
0: After losing 70 the first night, I was playing with...

0: We had a game with professors and some of my fraternity buddies.
1: Yeah.
0: It was great. And I lost $70 the first night. And I was like, I was going to kill myself. I was like, I can't afford this. I can't afford this.
1: I can't eat now.
0: Next time I went, I was up $1,300 at 2 o'clock in the morning. They wouldn't let me leave the table.
1: Wow.
0: They're like, you're staying.
1: And you got it up to 500.
0: I got it down to 500. It was at 1,300 at one point.
1: Oh, and you wouldn't leave? They wouldn't let you.
0: They wouldn't let me leave. My buddies all left, and the fraternity buddies, and I was there with the adults.
1: The professors?
0: Yes. Yeah.
2: I'm pretty sure that you could have just gotten up and left.
0: Right? I know. Walked home. It was absolutely like miles and miles from the house. We were at the house of the publisher of the Middletown Press newspaper. There was also a pilot involved in our group, the head of the English department at my college, and a couple of drug dealers.
1: And you.
0: And me and a couple of my fraternity buddies.
1: And you got him. You're the one that won the money that night.
0: Yeah, that night.
1: We're still talking about you.
0: I never went back. They're like, who is that guy that won all the money? He never came back. Anyway, so big day for the Kentucky Derby this past Saturday. Yeah. Big day coming up this weekend. It's Mother's Day already. I gotta get on this.
1: It's great. Yeah. Are you not ready?
0: No. I gotta get something for my mom.
1: What do you get for Mother's Day usually? Do you
2: love and adoration of my children? It depends. Since 2023, I've run the Mother's Day 5K every year. So we'll do that.
1: Where's that?
2: I'm down at the lakefront.
1: Oh, nice.
2: Mm-hmm. It's gotten to be a really big race. There's a 10K, I think, that happens there too. And then
1: your kids who run it as well?
2: Yes. This year, just one of them is, because my son was supposed to, but he has a broken radius.
1: What?
2: So yeah.
0: Baseball.
2: Baseball. Oh. Yeah. So he won't be running. He could walk it maybe. Or
1: your
2: just
1: dentist
2: cheer me
1: daughter
2: in.
1: Will be doing
2: yep,
1: it?
2: Yeah, she'll be running with me. Yeah, the other one doesn't live here, so she won't be in town until Memorial Day weekend. So I don't know. I mean, whatever they do is fine.
1: Yeah.
2: Yeah.
1: I'm doing a show called Mother's Stories and Other Stories this weekend. So it was like a year ago when they were like, you know, we want you to be part of our seasons. It's in Oak Creek at that beautiful theater, Oak Creek Performing Arts and Education Center. So a year ago, I said, we won't do a Christmas show. We'll do something in the spring. How about Mother Stories and Other Stories? Mm-hmm. So when you commit to it and you create, some sort of logo around it and you create, you got to have a show called Mother Stories and Other Stories. So for the last maybe 2 months, I've certainly told my mother stories through the course of my career, but this is an entire show around it.
0: Nice.
1: So it's been really fun and sort of going through all of these images and pictures that my mom had. And I tell the story of Mother's Day growing up for us. My father would gift my mother every Mother's Day a huge double-layered box of Russell Stover chocolate-covered cherries, but they were chocolate-covered cordials.
2: Mm-hmm. Yeah.
1: And do you know what a cordial is?
2: No.
1: A cordial is a full cherry, but it's surrounded by syrup.
2: Mm-hmm. Okay.
1: So it's like, you know, it's fancier.
0: Right. And isn't a cordial another name for a cocktail? Isn't it?
1: Yes. It is. But this is not non-liquored cordials. Gotcha. So it was a double-layered box. And so year after year, she was presented with this box. And year after year, my mom would act almost surprised and then be incredibly tickled with this huge, fancy box of cordials, double layered. And us kids, we would always be able to take one off the top layer, and then that box of Russell Stover would disappear, never to be seen or shared again.
0: Wow. She hid them.
1: She did. We had no idea where they went, but we knew it was her favorite confection, that box of chocolate-covered cordials. My father died in 1984 at a young age, and we knew it was our responsibility, us six kids, to make sure that the cordials continued.
0: Yes.
1: And we were going to do this till the day my mother died, every Mother's Day, and I do not remember the actual day. I know it wasn't Mother's Day, but it was some event when we were all together around one big table when my mother announced, you know, I've never really liked chocolate-covered cherries.
0: Wow.
1: We're like,
0: what, she throw them out then?
1: Exactly. We were like, what? What do you mean you never liked them? You should have maybe told people that 40 years ago. Uh-huh. You never liked them. Well, it turned out chocolate-covered cordials were my dad's favorites.
0: Oh, and he bought them.
1: Bought them.
0: So he could.

0: Enjoy.
1: My mother acts surprised and tickled when in fact she never ever liked them ever. So anybody who's giving a gift this Mother's Day, ask your mom, do you think you'd like it? Because that's really the lesson in my Mother's Day story about my mom.
0: Yeah, I think I got her last year. I got her one of those picture frames that changes,
1: That's nice. Can she load it?
0: Yeah, she's learned how to do that. And, you know, when she first got it, she kind of was like skeptical, saying, I don't know what I'm going to do. I think she likes it. She likes it.
2: So is this the kind that you can hook up to Wi-Fi and you can load it as well?
0: Yes.
1: Oh, good.
0: Yes. Yeah, it's pretty cool.
1: So, and it's always running when you see her, right?
0: Yeah, so far. Yeah. So unless maybe she just plugs it in when I'm there.
1: No, they love it. They love them.
0: I think they do.
1: It's nice.
0: Yeah.
1: Yeah. And are you in any of the pictures?
0: That's a good question, John. I hope so. I've seen me in there. Yep.
1: Mm-hmm. Because I talk about in the show as well that I have a sister that was born 5 years and 5 months. She's the last one. 5 years and 5 months. My mother was 37 years old when she got pregnant with my sister, Maureen.
0: Wow.
1: And if you look, there's like one picture.
2: Yeah.
1: One picture of the last kid. So those poor last kids in the family are never in any of the family pictures ever.
0: And I assume that wasn't a planned pregnancy at
1: 40. I call that in this show, whoops. And I talk about the generation that raised my generation had a lot of oops stories.
0: Yes.
1: A lot of mother stories that were told in hushed tones and mother stories that were whispered from generation to generation. You know, that sort of like, oh.
2: Because they were just hoping that they wouldn't get pregnant again.
1: Exactly. And I tell the story that my mom got married in December 18th, 1949. Mm-hmm. And my brother Jimmy was born on June 26, 1951.
2: Yeah.
1: So it was like a year and some later. Well, in 1975, they celebrated their 25th anniversary. We came to find out that they got married December 16th, 1950.
0: Ah.
1: December, hold on. January, February, April, May, June. Hey!
0: Oops.
1: Yeah. I guess my brother Jimmy was premature. 9 pounds, 3 ounces.
2: Very.
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0: Dave Coombs, Doreen, and Marcus.
1: Bigfoot's been sighted again, this time in Ohio. Residents are seeing large footprints in their yard. Photos show tracks about 17 inches long and a tall, dark figure walking upright. Of course, you know, blurry and far away. Officials have not confirmed anything yet. Two hikers said they heard loud grunts and saw a shadowy form.
2: It's just Bigfoot taking the family on vacation. They want to go to the Rock and Roll Hall of Fame, and then he saw the prices to get into the Rock and Roll Hall of Fame. Those are the grunts.
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3: 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I play to win, like early payout from Bet365. If my team goes up big, I get paid out instantly, even if they blow the lead later.
4: Sound familiar, Dale?

0: And they lease, like we were on a Holland American, I believe. Anyway, they called and said, we'd like you to entertain on this 9-day cruise. And one of the perks was you could bring someone with you.
1: So you were pulling a Fred. I like it.
0: Yeah, right. So I called my mom and I said, do you want to go on this Alaskan cruise that I'm booked to perform on? And she, my mother immediately said, Oh my God, I have always wanted to go to Alaska. Mm-hmm. And in my mind, I'm thinking, then why do you keep going to the Wisconsin Dells? Like, it's like, maybe you should reach out, Bob.
2: Right, right.
0: Like, make your way. So I said, here are the dates. Oh, and by the way, Mom, it's an all-gay cruise. Well, there was the longest, most silent pause. Mm-hmm. That and my mom, this is what my mom said. Well, you know, I'm not gay.
2: Really, Mom? Really?
0: I do, Mom. I know that. But I mean, there's not a problem at all. She was like, no, it'll be fine. And then over the course of the next couple of months before the cruise, my mother was getting nervous about it. My sister Colleen and my sister Mary were saying, Mom's nervous about this all-gay cruise. She told my sister, I'm not going to cut my hair.
1: Oh, God.
0: Because they'll think I'm a lesbian.
2: Oh, my God.
0: My sister said, no, they're going to think you're a lesbian because of your shoes. Come on.
1: Did she change her shoes?
0: She did. Uh-huh. It's like, those are sassy shoes, Bob. You've got on a kitten heel? What's going on? So we got on the boat. 651 gay people, 51 lesbians, 600 gay men. Yeah. And I said to Mom, okay, Mom, there's 51 lesbians.
1: Oh, so one is single, either that or.
0: My mom kept saying, which lesbian came alone? I just want to know. So over the course of the 9 days, the third night I was on is when I did my show. Mm-hmm. And my mother was sitting. I made my mom stand up. I introduced my mom. And for the rest of the cruise, all of the gay people said to my mom, hi, Mom! Hi, Mom! And my mother was like, can I tell you, it's hard enough to have one gay son? Here I am with 600. And my mom, at night, would have a couple brandy old-fashioned sweets.
2: Mm-hmm.
0: And for the rest of the night, she'd tell any gay guy, you want to come over for Thanksgiving?
1: Oh, my God.
0: Come on! So she spent 9 days on a cruise to Alaska with 651 gay people, and she talked about it till the day she died.
1: That's awesome.
0: Nice. So great.
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2: Hi, this is Dan Buttry, combat veteran of the Iraq War. Growing up, my grandmother would share a sad story of an uncle that was so close in age to her, they grew up like brother and sister. Private Raymond Frederick served in the Pacific during World War II, where he fought and died in the Philippines. Designated as his next of kin, she received the War Department's death notice of Ray in May 1945, days short of the island's liberation. Weeks after receiving the death notice, Ray's last handwritten letter home was delivered, arriving to her as a message from the grave. This Memorial Day, let us never forget.
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0: 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Skid Row, I remember you. You remember Marcus, right? He's normally on this time of day. It's Lynch today because Marcus is taking a couple of very well-deserved days off after the Miracle Marathon on Thursday and Friday. So rest up, buddy. Artist Profile, don't forget, is Pink Floyd. If you haven't checked out our Artist Profile page lately, oh, we got some really cool stuff up there. Pink Floyd, Learning to Fly, that video, Roger Waters in the flesh, live there, David Gilmour, One of These Days, live in Pompeii, and a whole lot more. 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

0: 96.5 WKLH, Milwaukee's Classic Rock. So who in their right mind would do this or even have the guts to do this? Did you hear about the bank customer service rep that hung up on the Pope? Pope Leo? So Pope Leo, he's a couple of months into the whole Pope thing. I don't know how to properly describe that. So he's realizing, hey, I've got to transfer some stuff from my bank accounts still active in Chicago, and I got to change my address and my phone number and do some other stuff. So he calls the bank. He goes through all the online security questions and everything else and says, I need to do this, this, and this. And they said, no, you have to come in and do that. And he goes, well, that's going to be difficult because I'm in Rome and I am now the Pope. All honesty, right? Person hangs up on him. So then the Pope gets his people on it, and his people go, well, no, he's still going to have to come in and do all this in person. And one of his guys goes, yeah, that's not going to happen, so I guess we're just going to have to move his money to another bank. And suddenly, it's like the heavenly gates open. His accounts were transferred. Everything is good. So what's your penance now for my Catholic friends? What's your penance for that? Is it five Our Fathers and 10 Hail Marys for hanging up on the Pope?
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0: settle for the color radar weather at this point. 96.5 WKLH, Milwaukee's classic rock, Golden Earring, and Radar Love. Well, after a couple of days rest, and well-deserved, those guys were burning the candle at both ends Thursday and Friday with the Miracle Marathon. Milwaukee's hometown morning show back to normal on Monday, but I'm sure they're going to have a recap and some other stuff for you, too. Dave Coombs, Doreen, and Marcus back to it Monday morning, 5 a.m. to 10 a.m. right here on 96.5 WKLH. 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
1: Hart and Barracuda, 96.5 WKLH, Milwaukee's classic rock. Hey, it turns out we are closer to our moms than we were our dads, especially when we were kids growing up. Yeah, we had a bigger bond with our mom than we did our fathers, and that's why there is a huge difference between the money spent, it's like billions versus thousands, on Mother's Day versus the amount of money spent on Father's Day. So yeah, don't forget your mom tomorrow, and I'm just going to jump ahead here because I'm a guy, and don't forget your dad for Father's Day.
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0: health and wellness information from social media influencers and podcasts and stuff like that versus real doctors or other medical professionals. Now, some are medical professionals and trained and doctors that are also influencers, but they say the majority of them not, yet almost half of us are getting medical advice from these people.
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George Thorogood and the Destroyers, Bad to the Bone. Boy, here's an interesting statistic that I saw this earlier this week, and I went, are you kidding me? 40% of us get our health advice from influencers on social media on the internet. 4 in 10

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0: 96.5 KLH. We were busy, I should say, Milwaukee's Hometown Morning Show specifically was busy with the KLH Miracle Marathon. And thank you for donating and making a difference, helping kids get the care they need, benefiting Children's Wisconsin. So our Daily Dog page has been, it's been a little quiet because we've been focusing on Children's. But Shawnee is our weekend dog. It's an adoptable opportunity. Thank you, Jen from Hawes, for uploading Shawnee, who has a pineapple in his mouth. Not a real one, but still a fun picture. And loves play dates, learning, and adventures with humans. See for yourself, front page. And if you're thinking about adopting, the Hawes page doesn't just have Shawnee, though Shawnee's a great choice. There's other adoptable opportunities. You see that with the KLH app. Or over the weekend, you have your own dog. Share your pick. You got a cat? Go ahead.
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96.5 KLH. No, no, not bad. Good medicine. Miracle Marathon, thank you for donating. If it wasn't you, it's probably somebody that you know. And just because the Miracle Marathon broadcast is over, it doesn't mean you can't donate. In fact, the weekend following up is a great opportunity, and you can feel good about it because, yeah, it's officially over, but it's never a bad time for a great cause, helping kids get the care that they need. 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Plus, it's fun to grab a recap of some of those videos and those stories. Maybe you were busy on Thursday and Friday and didn't get a chance to listen. 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Dave Coombs, Doreen and Marcus, and the KLH app too. And there's several different ways to donate. Nonstop Rock on the way. Petty is next. Stones and 10. And hey, go.

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0: 96.5 KLH, happy Mother's Day in advance. And if you're thinking that doesn't apply to me, all right, well, just have fun snacks tomorrow. Waffles. Just going to throw that out there. It's never a bad time for waffles. And then you have leftover waffles on Monday, and then there's something to look forward to on Monday. Don't talk about Monday on Saturday. And then I'm looking this weekend, okay, sunny, not extremely warm. I know people that this is their, I know a few people. They say this is their perfect weather, middle 60s and sunny. It'll cool off a little bit, but then it actually starts to get warm again. I keep scrolling until I get something that pleases me, and it looks like Friday should be hitting 70 at the back half of the week, and I think we're going to stay there in the 70s and 80s for the rest of the season. I may have just made that part up.
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2: 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Some of Dave's questions and comments in the past grated on my nerves a bit. 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

0: Hey, good job donating $1 million for the KLH Miracle Marathon all by yourself. No, if you had a part, thank you. And if you missed it, there is still a chance to make a difference helping kids get the care they need. 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Take a look. Pink Floyd, I'm switching gears real quick because I realize that they are coming up next, and Britt Floyd will be here later this month, and you have a chance to win tickets. See, I'm going from asking you to give, and now we're trying to give something to you. If you want in for this show, and it's always a good one with Britt Floyd, you can go to our KLH Artist Profile page right on the front, same place with the KLH app. But they are kicking off the Nonstop Rock next. Guns N' Roses pretty soon, too.
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That's coming up this week, this coming week. 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And

0: all of our men and women currently serving in the military every third Saturday of May. 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While May can always be busy with various activities, take time this year to thank a member of our armed forces and remember our fallen. They are why we have our freedom.
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2: 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Yeah.

0: rat. You got a pet rat? I know people that do. Usually people that have pet rats are a little bit different from everybody else. Remember my friend Missy back in the day? She had many pet rats. And, well, still to this day, they don't make two of her. Missy, I appreciate you. So whatever pet you have, you can upload to our daily dog page. Right now, though, there's an opportunity for you to adopt a dog from Haas. Thanks, Jen, for sharing Shawnee with a toy pineapple in Shawnee's mouth. I think we should all take pictures next to our dogs with, yeah, that's so cute, you have a pineapple in your mouth. So I think that a human next to the dog should also have a pineapple in their mouth. That would make an interesting trend for our daily dog. Think about that over the weekend. Whatever your dog is doing, you right next to your dog, I want that uploaded. But right now, adoptable pets, there's a link. It says adoptable pets, Haas. You can get your opportunity to adopt Shawnee, medium-sized mixed breed who has been waiting for you, really, and has shown that she loves play dates, learning, and adventures with humans. Daily dog, really weekend dog right now. Front page, WKLH.com and the KLH app. Looking for your pet, too. Go ahead.
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2: 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The speaker's statements are not an endorsement of the firm. The Wall Street Journal buy-side ranking was released in February 2026, not based on a specific time period.

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0: What's worse than being too expensive? 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

I'm Joel. This is 96.5 WKLH, Milwaukee's Classic Rock. I hope you've enjoyed this beautiful day. I was not prepared. Someone should have given me the memo that today was going to be this nice. I left the house. This is a true story. When I left the house this morning, I was wearing a jacket and I was dying because I had no idea it was going to be like almost 70 today. What a gorgeous afternoon. Tomorrow, don't expect the same. Tomorrow, it's going to be in the 50s. We'll ping pong out of the 70s next week. So it is definitely springy. We do have some nice spring coming, but hope you mowed your grass today because tomorrow will not be nearly as pleasant. But if you are catching that spring itch, if you have the urge to go out, you know, and maybe, you know, go out somewhere, go to a museum downtown, spend an afternoon milling around, grab some food at some place you've never discovered before. That's why, if you got that spring itch, we do Cream City Cravings. 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

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She's looking for a local coffee shop. What does she do? Well, she pulls out her phone and types best coffee shop near me. And instantly, Google gives her a whole bunch of options. She doesn't click the first name she sees. She looks for something familiar, something she's seen before. 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I'm Bob Bellini. 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

0: I totally understand that the Miracle Marathon can be a little bit difficult to listen to. 96.5 WKLH. The stories, my goodness. The stories of some of these kids and what they are going through, they're absolutely gutting. I can't imagine what it would be like to have to deal with a, you know, some sort of illness like that. If you have a child with cancer and things like that, that just, that absolutely guts me. This is why we do it, though. I know it's hard, but this is why we do the Miracle Marathon. Did you hear the good news? We deserve a good pat on the back. $1,016,408.37 is what we raised for Children's Hospital of Wisconsin this year. That's pretty good. We raised over $1 million for Children's. 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

0: Ever wonder how people decide where to spend their money? 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She's looking for a local coffee shop. What does she do? 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If you want to be the business people choose first, it starts with being visible where they're actually looking. 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